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I was distracted and in traffic. I didn't feel it when the earthquake happened, but it really got me thinking. Were you out drinking? 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Think I figured out how to let you go and let communication die out. 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I know, you know, we know we weren't meant for each other and it's fine. 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
1: I'm storming on the corner, about to catch the last train home. 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

morning. Welcome, it's Fun Kids Breakfast. My name is George. Starting things off with I Like to Move It. Before then, of course, what is this feeling? Well, I can tell you that feeling is the weekend almost being here. Come on. So I should probably start the show with my two favourite words of the week. Happy Friday.

0: Love on me. It's Fun Kids on your Friday morning. My name is George. This is The Breakfast Show, and we are getting you to school today in VIP style. Coming up later, Judge Bex is back. George's Marvelous Multiplier. Our daily game show continues. We are crowning three teachers of the week, playing our one to watch for the final time. And of course, Robot has got his riddle a little bit later on. Plus, very shortly, my film club is going to be here. But before then, I've got Harry Styles and American Girls playing next.
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Lights, camera, action! Welcome to George's Film Club, where I tell you about great films that you and the family can watch. Today's film is Charlie and the Chocolate Factory, where Roald Dahl's brilliant book is turned into an even more brilliant movie. Young Charlie wins a golden ticket and is whisked into a strange and wonderful world of Willy Wonka, where every room has a surprise and some of the tastiest sweets and treats you could possibly imagine. The original movie stars the talented actor Gene Wilder as Willy Wonka, but you might want to check out the remake starring Johnny Depp as Willy Wonka. Both films are brilliant and very different in their style. You can watch it on Netflix, and it's just a colourful, weird, fascinating movie guaranteed to make you want chocolate. That's a wrap on today's Fun Kids Film Club, but I'll be back next time with another must-watch movie.

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1: On the way, we're taking a trip to the courtroom of Judge Bex, talking all things Teachers of the Week. George's Marvellous Multiplier, our daily game show, is back. And, of course, we've got some nonsense travel. Before all of that, Tackle Meets, Tackle Meets.

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1: Coming up just after 8 a.m, we are once again crowning three fantastic Teachers of the Week. Last time round, we heard from Chloe all about Miss Smith.
3: I chose Miss Smith as my teacher today on Fun Kids because she's always helping us to learn, do our best, and she's really lovely.
1: Oh, Miss Smith sounds like a legend. She is officially a Teacher of the Week. Who will be joining her this morning? If you'd like to nominate your teachers, head to funkidslive.com.

0: It's a bit of Sorry on Fun Kids Breakfast. Well, I always love, especially on a Friday, to tell you about cool things you can do across the UK. And at the Markfield Beam Engine and Museum Open Day, you'll meet a Victorian giant with a very smelly history. Because there is an enormous engine built in 1886 to pump sewage, which, yes, of course, means poo. And you can discover the amazing engineering behind it. Apparently, it doesn't smell anymore. You'll be pleased to know. There's also a riverside park for a playground adventure as well. It's in Tottenham. 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

0: to Miles Smith, it's Stargazing. You are listening to Fun Kids Breakfast, and it is time now to rewind back to a vintage, a classic edition of Judge Beck's. Of course, you can hear brand new episodes wherever you listen to your podcast, but for your Friday morning, please all rise as we enter the courtroom of Judge Beck's.
1: Today on Judge Beck's. Rhea is bringing her mum to court for constantly blaming her for the mess her brother makes. Will Rhea clean up in court, or will the case get chucked in the bin? Court in session. All rise for the Honourable Judge Beck's.
2: Who has brought today's case to me?
3: I have.
2: Tell me, what is your name and what is your case?
3: My name's Rhea, and my case is that my mum keeps accusing me of stuff my brother does.
2: Oh my goodness, this is pretty big. Okay, so Rhea, what kind of stuff are you saying that you're being accused of?
3: Well, sometimes my brother, he just spills water everywhere and he goes and blames me. Or sometimes...

0: Now, Mum, tell me what's happening here.
1: Oh, well, I've been caught between, you know, horrid Henry and the nice Peter.
0: You won't get away with this with your book references here. So why do you accuse Rhea of doing these things?
1: Okay, it's sometimes it's the past experiences, and sometimes Rhea's, you know, it's bad timing. So she's there when I walk in and the room is in a mess and, you know, all of that. So that's probably not a good excuse, but it is a fact.
0: So it's basically you're looking around at the evidence. As we, you know, we're big fans of evidence in the courtroom. You're seeing the circumstantial evidence in front of you, and you're putting two and two together, and yes, sadly making yes. five.
1: That's one of the things, and then it's also the past experience, isn't it? That when, she's done it in the past, and you know, then if she knows and she's seen her brother there, either she needs to take up responsibility and say, "Look, get him to throw it." That's part of growing up. So yeah,
2: that's a lie.
0: Rhea, what are you saying to this? What do you reckon?
2: Well, I always put my stuff away. If I forgot maybe once or twice, and then she just thinks, oh, you know what, this is probably Rhea's mess, you better go and clean it up. But no, it's normally his mess. And from past experiences, I really don't think that's the case.
0: Walk in a room and there's a mess. Who do you believe? Who's done it? How do you figure this out? That's the problem, isn't it?
1: Yeah, it is that way, isn't it? It's sometime horrid Henry putting it on the nice Peter, and Peter who listens to you, then yeah, it's a bit tricky situation. It's the, you know, egg and the chicken situation. And sometimes I think it's about, yes, Ray needs to take responsibility and make sure his, you know, if she's really upset about me blaming her, then she needs to make sure that her brother tidies up so that she's not caught in a bad situation.
2: I do. I always tell him to tidy up after. I remind him, but he never listens.
1: But then you need to pick it up and then bin it, because eventually I'll have to do that.
0: I love that. Basically, what you're saying here, Mum, is you're getting Rhea to do your dirty work for you, quite literally, by picking up the rubbish and also telling her brother to do it. Now, this is a really, really tricky one for me to judge. I have to say, this is very, very difficult. Rhea, how do you get on with your brother, on the whole?
2: We have a fair fight.
0: Okay.
2: Sometimes we are civil with each other.
0: Civil with each other. And also, by the way, what are these rappers from? Are they like sweet rappers?
2: Occasionally. It depends what we were eating while we were watching something.
1: Crisps.
0: Okay, the classic. All right, fine. So this is a really hard one for me to judge, I won't lie, because I do feel sorry for Rhea, because she's being blamed for stuff she hasn't done, which is a real shame. So I think the Judge Beck's judgment, now the court is back in session.
3: The case has been stated. Stay tuned to find out the verdict from the Honourable Judge Beck's.

0: by your side, Kevin Harris and Tom Grennan. It's Fun Kids on your Friday morning. Coming up, Robots Got a Joke and George's Marvelous Multiplier. Our daily game show is heating up. But first, we head back to the courtroom of Judge Bex.
1: Earlier on Judge Bex.
2: Rhea is bringing her mum to court for constantly blaming her for the mess her brother makes. Will Rhea clean up in court, or will the case get chucked in the bin?
1: All rise for the Honourable Judge Bex.
3: This is going to be tricky, guys. Okay, this is one of the hardest ones I've had to think about, because I can see everybody's point of view. So I'm going to say, Rhea, sadly for you, I think it's going to be very hard to prove when it's you and when your brother have done the mess. Like, annoyingly, your brother seems like some kind of sneaky genius who knows when to leave mess. So I want to say to you, Rhea, you do as much as you can to pick up or to get him to pick up. But equally, if he doesn't do it, Mum, you have to believe that Rhea's tried. You have to help her out here, and she's doing her best.
4: Okay.
3: You know, if
4: I will believe her, I'll give her another chance.
3: Yeah, will you give her more chances, more benefits of the doubt here? And Rhea, how about you? What do you think? Will you be happier if your mum gives you a bit more chances?
5: Yes, and I'll definitely try and clean up more after my brother.
3: All right, well, hopefully your brother will hear this. I feel like he's probably in the background.
5: He is.
3: And yeah, there he is. Cheeky Chappy in the background. Hey, if you're listening, pick up those crisp packets. I can see you. Judge Bex ruling, you're gonna pick up those crisp packets.
5: No, I promise.
3: Oh, I don't know about that.
5: I promise.
3: I mean, to be honest, guys, I'm getting close to saying, if you eat a packet of crisps, you have to put a sticky note on the front of it to say whether it was yours. And then everybody will know whose rubbish is whose.
5: That makes sense.
3: I mean,
5: I will if we turn the crisp packets with name real on it.
3: I want your signature on the crisp packet so we know who's eating which, right? And then we'll know whose rubbish is what. Rhea, I'm sorry I can't give you a more conclusive answer, but fingers crossed, the benefit of the doubt will hit you more often. And thank you so much for taking part in Judge Bex, guys.
4: Thank you, Bex.
3: Thank you.
4: Thanks a lot.

A bit of the K-pop Demon Hunters and Golden. You were listening to Fun Kids on your Friday morning. Coming up, some nonsense travel. And, of course, George's Marvellous Multiplayer. Our daily game show returns. First, though, let's get a joke from Robot. And to hear from him, we probably need to wake him up with the 7:30 hooter.

0: Robot activating. 10%. 30%. 70%. Full power mode achieved. Why did the mushroom get invited to every party?
1: I don't know.
0: Because he was a fun guy.
1: He was a fun guy. A fungi. Very good. Okay, thank you, robots. From Zombies 4 now. Dream.

0: here with Renas, and we're playing multiplayer. It's day five, which means four prizes already won, and they are all on the line this morning. As the questions are getting tougher, the pressure is mounting. Renas, how are you feeling?
1: Really good.
0: Feeling really good. No nerves, pure confidence today?
1: Yeah, pure confidence.
0: Pretty confident. Okay, we like that a lot. Well, look, we've been finding out all sorts about you over the last few days, but I think we need to up the randomness, up the ridiculousness. So my question this morning is, if you could turn any food, bring them to life, and make them your friend, which food are you picking and why?
1: I'll pick a watermelon because it's strong, yummy, and juicy.
0: Oh, the watermelons are so friendly as well. You could cut a nice smile in it, you know, a really fun little smile in it. That's a good one. You could hang out with a watermelon. I bet they'd have fun vibes. I'm down for that. But we'll leave the watermelon aside, and we will of course focus on multiplier because the pressure is on this morning, and we are crossing our fingers tightly that you can win yourself a fifth prize. So good luck, and here goes. Robot, can we have today's multiplier question, please?
2: Generating question. Multiplier question complete.
0: Which ocean lies between Africa, Asia, and Australia? Is it A, the Atlantic Ocean, B, the Indian Ocean, or C, the Pacific Ocean?
1: B.
0: Okay, you're saying B, the Indian Ocean. We will find out if that is the right answer after this.

0: We're back on Fun Kids. Renas is hoping today to win his fifth prize. The questions are heating up. Today's is which ocean lies between Africa, Asia, and Australia? The Atlantic Ocean, the Indian Ocean, or the Pacific Ocean? The Indian Ocean has been locked in. Is it the right answer?
1: Correct.
0: It is indeed. Let's spin the multiplier wheel and find out what your fifth prize is going to be. The trouble with magic is your fifth prize, and it's time now for a very big decision. You've won yourself five prizes. It's a huge achievement, and you could decide to walk away with all five prizes. We will send them to your door today. Or, of course, you can choose to put them on the line. You can risk them. The questions are getting harder as every day passes. And if you would like to risk those goodies, you can try to win a sixth. But if you got the next question wrong, you would walk away empty-handed. The decision is over to you. What would you like to do, Renas? Walk or multiply?
2: Walk.
0: You're walking away with five prizes. How are you feeling?
2: Good.
0: Oh, my word. You've smashed it. Five goodies coming your way. Wow, that's awesome. Have you had a good time with us here on the radio?
2: Yes.
0: Oh, my word. We've loved having you on. And look, is there anyone you would like to say hello to here on Fun Kids before you say goodbye?
2: I'd say hello to my sister because she came on Multiply too.
0: Oh, how did she get on? How many days did she last for?
2: Five.
0: Oh, you matched each other. That's so good. Well, I am very pleased you also got to 5 days. No bragging rights will be lost there. So once again, congratulations. Well done. Five prizes coming your way. Thanks for joining us here on Fun Kids. We'll see you soon.
2: Thank you.

Walk the Moon on Fun Kids Breakfast. Oh, Multiplayer, of course, back on Monday. And if you do fancy a go being next up in the Multiplayer hot seat, then why not apply by heading to funkidslive.com/George. Coming up, we've got some nonsense travel.

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1: The Story Pirates on your Fun Kids Breakfast Friday morning. 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
0: This

Die Die. You're listening to Fun Kids Breakfast. Time now for some traffic and travel. Or at least some nonsense travel, and we'll start in Newcastle, where the A167 is experiencing delays after a group of flamingos has escaped from a wildlife park and decided to cross the road. There are 18 of them, and they are walking very, very slowly. One appears to have stopped at a stop sign. Thank you to Lucy, who's 10 years old, for that. Moving to railways now, where passengers at Reading Station are facing delays. Stopped by a man who has accidentally brought a trampoline onto the platform. Nobody knows why, but he's now jumping on it. And finally, there's chaos at Gatwick Airport, where a pilot has reported seeing a flying pig alongside the runway. Airport officials initially dismissed the report, then three more passengers saw it, and a baggage handler too. The pig has now disappeared. It's blown off somewhere, although one airport worker says it was last seen headed towards Croydon. That's all via nonsense travel this morning. Of course, we will be back on Monday with more traffic chaos. If you're out and about on your way to school and you see anything ridiculous, tell us all, please, at funkidslive.com.

0: across the UK. It's just gone 8 o'clock. 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
1: It's time to find out which VIPs are celebrating their birthday today.
2: I'm here on the Fun Kids VIP birthday red carpet with Poppy, joining the Double Digits Club today, turning 10 in Didsbury, and celebrating with a very cool silent disco. What was that? I can hear you. Silent Poppy. Also, terrible. We will move on quickly. Charlie's turning 13 years old today. Have a very happy birthday. And we've got Finley turning 11 years old. Nan and Grandad are saying happy birthday. And Grace, happy 9th birthday to you. Mum says you love writing stories. So you've been given a story writing class for your birthday. That's so very cool. Happy birthday to everybody celebrating today and over the weekend. This next song is dedicated to you.

0: Taylor Swift, I knew it. I knew it. Spunky's breakfast.
1: I knew it.
0: We shall be crowning three teachers of the week very shortly. First, though, Traitors is back on the telly, and we have been talking all week long about whether or not you would make a good traitor, or more specifically, a better traitor than Richard E. Grant. The other day, we had Mia, who says she would be very sneaky because she always manages to avoid her bedtime. Sneaks around it. That's proper traitor vibes. This morning, Archie, hello, in Newcastle. You'd make a good traitor because you'd accuse the person accusing you. And Ella said, I would be a good traitor because I'm quiet and then everyone would forget that I was there until I betray them. Oh, good traitoring skills. Very, very good. Back with more of your responses after some Moana 2, and can I get a chee-hoo?

Yeah, it's Fun Kids Breakfast. We are talking about whether you would make a good traitor or not. Oscar said he'd be awful. Because the second someone said, "I think it's you," I'd go, "What?" And my voice would go really high and they'd know I was lying. I'm the same Oscar, right? I'm a rubbish liar. Grace thinks she'd be brilliant because she can keep secrets. And Ben said, "I'd be a bad traitor because I would just feel bad for murdering someone in the game. I'd probably leave them a note saying sorry." But you know what, Ben? You could leave them a note, but once they were gone, they wouldn't know it was you, you know. We are, of course, loving traitors here at Fun Kids. It's back on tonight. Very excited for that. But I'm more excited to crown three teachers of the week. And we're going to do that after this.

0: Fun Kids Breakfast here with me, George, and it's time for this!
1: Teacher of the Week!
0: Yeah, we love celebrating teachers all across the UK, thanks to your nominations. And Mr. Jones, you're up first, because Nolan has nominated you from the St. Wilfrid's Primary School in York. You are apparently the best teacher ever. You go above and beyond for everyone in your class and the whole school. You always listen, and you teach, and you motivate. Thanks to him, we won lots of sports competitions and even led our way in dance and theatre. But the best thing about him is his humour, and he always has a smile on his face and a joke in his pocket. What a beautiful Nolan. Thank you very much for telling us all about your awesome teacher. Up next, Arabella, we're coming to you.
2: Miss Tori deserves to be Teacher of the Week because she always supports us in everything.
0: Oh, we love that. All the support, fantastic. And finally, Florence, thank you for nominating Mr. Hull from the Catherine Seymour Junior School. Mr. Hull is always ready to make us laugh. He always has something funny to say about everything, and he always jokes about the other classes. Very, very good. Thank you for that, Florence. And well done, Mr. Hull. Congratulations to all three of our amazing Teachers of the Week. We are back, of course, next Friday, crowning more teachers. So tell me all about your brilliant teachers at Fun Kids. /George.
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1: 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We're Robot Riddle ready. It's time to work some muscles in the mines. Today's riddle question is, what comes once in a minute, twice in a moment, but never in a thousand years? I'll reveal the answer after this song, here on Fun Kids.

0: waiting on a miracle. Am I to wait for a miracle? What a banger, some Encanto on your Friday morning. Coming up, the final play of this week's One to Watch tune from Rosé. But first, back we go to robots.
1: Welcome back to Fun Kids. Let's recap today's riddle. Today's robot's riddle question is, what comes once in a minute, twice in a moment, but never in a thousand years? It's time to find out if you crack today's riddle. The answer is the letter M. Well done if you got it right. Here's a round of applause just for you. If not, better luck next time.
2: I know you moved on to someone new. Whole life is beautiful. You were the light for me to find my truth. I just wanna say thank you.

Just Mites. Bruno Mars and Fun Kids on your Friday morning. And all week long, we've been playing the new Rosé tune. Cool new trick. It's been our one to watch. Here's the final play of it this week.

0: We'll have a brand new One to Watch tune for you on Monday. That was Rosé, new trick, this week's One to Watch. Coming up is my film club, but first, time for some news. And here's the team at Children United today with what's going on.
1: I'm Leo with your news for today. Italian mechanic Andrea Mazzari spent a year transforming a Fiat Panda into a teeny car that measures just 50 centimeters across, which is the length of a small skateboard. The squish car is fully electric and can reach speeds of 9 miles per hour. Something that started as a silly idea at the junkyard has now earned him a place in the new book of Guinness World Records. Hate it when sliced bananas go brown? Well, scientists have created a banana that stays yellow for longer. Made by a UK company called Tropic, the team tweaked the banana's own DNA in a lab to slow down its natural browning process. It's hoped that it could help cut down food waste, because less fruit would be thrown away just because it looks brown. England is the 11th country to recognise the special bananas. If it gets through the approval process, they could be sold in UK supermarkets next year. Our money is getting a wild makeover. The Bank of England has announced that the four animals on the next set of UK banknotes will be the barn owl, the bumblebee, the hedgehog, and the Atlantic puffin. The animals will replace the historic figures that have been on banknotes for over 50 years, because earlier this year the British public voted for UK wildlife to feature on cash instead, and the most popular animals were chosen. A seriously bendy tree has been crowned the UK's Tree of the Year. The wonky witch elm tree in Newcastle in Northern Ireland was planted to shelter people from the sea breeze, but having been blasted by the extreme seaside winds for over 150 years, the tree is now completely bent over. The competition is all about celebrating the amazing trees growing in our communities, and thousands of people voted for this windy wonder.
0: 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And we're back on Monday with Sky Kids with some more news.
2: Have you got an idea for a story?
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2: 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Got an idea for a story? 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
1: Lights! Camera! Action! Welcome to George's Film Club, where I tell you about great films that you and the family can watch. Today's film is Iron Man. This is the one that kicked off the Marvel Cinematic Universe in all its glory, and it follows genius inventor Tony Stark, played by Robert Downey Jr. Tony Stark builds a high-tech suit and accidentally, in the doing so, becomes a superhero. So there's plenty of action, that classic Marvel humor, and of course, this is the starting point for the whole Marvel story that unraveled and led to the brilliant Avengers Endgame. If you fancy a Marvel marathon, this is the place to start. You can check it out on Disney Plus. And if you are into your comic book films, you will love this. It's fast, it's funny, and it's the perfect beginning to a huge superhero universe. That's a wrap on today's Fun Kids Film Club. But I'll be back next time with another must-watch movie.

0: Dennis and I Dance Monkey, it's Fun Kids Breakfast. Playing a number one song from Joe Corry and MNEK after we hear from our brilliant young radio reporter, Ollie.
1: It's time for your daily Fun Kids fact with me, Ollie. Did you know that the largest jack-o'-lantern weighed over 2,000 pounds and that the fastest time to carve a pumpkin was in just 16 seconds? Thanks for listening. Join me next time for another Fun Kids fact.
0: Thanks, Ollie. Have a good weekend. We shall see you next week. Still to come on the show this morning, music from Rachel Zegler.

0: Waiting on a Wish from Disney's Snow White, sounding lovely on your Fun Kids Friday. 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

0: today's show. Some memories on Fun Kids Breakfast. Dan is here at Fun Kids HQ and ready to roll with the Animal Hour, so I shall say goodbye. Thanks for hanging out today and all week long. I am back bright and early on Monday morning from 6:30. But until then, have a lovely weekend.
1: So close, I can almost hear him calling out my name.

0: across the UK. It's just gone 9 o'clock. 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
1: It's our journey through the jungle. Let's jump right in with the best beasts around. They are all here to say hello. I've got a magical trick creature from the mountains that's here after someone tiny.
0: This is Fun Kids.
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1: Welcome to a mythical land full of all sorts of wonderful and silly things. 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
1: What mythical creatures will we learn about today?
2: One of our favorite magical beasts, all snowy from the mountains, and they can be mean as well. That's Betty the Yeti and her spaghetti, and it starts our animal hour on Fun Kids and Fun Kids Junior. My name's Dan. We meet some magical beasts, also some wands that you can feel, you can see, you can touch. Camels and some slimy frogs are here in just a second. Right now it's Jodie with the A to Z of Wildlife, and this one's fancy.
3: Greetings, explorers, and welcome to the amazing A to Z of Wildlife with me, Jodie. Today, the letter and animal is...
4: A, B, K is for King Cobra.
3: Now, King Cobras are not very friendly or cuddly. They are the longest venomous snake in the world. And get this, they actually feed on other snakes. Crikey, that is scary. King cobras can grow up to 16 feet, that's about 5 metres, and when they feel threatened, they stand up to almost 6 feet. It also flattens its head to make it look bigger and even more threatening. However, the king cobra is actually rather shy. When it's not feeling threatened or preying on its victims, it enjoys living in deep forests and loves swimming. King cobras are the only type of snake in the world that builds a nest for their young, just like a bird's nest, but on the ground. And not in a tree.
4: Wild fact!
3: Like other snakes, king cobras have very unusual mouths. They can unhinge their jaws, which means they can swallow things that are much bigger than their heads. Can you imagine? It's like you or me swallowing a football.
4: Wild challenge!
3: Can you hiss like a snake? Better yet, can you slither around on the floor and pretend to be one? Have a go! Right, that's my lot for today, but I'll see you soon with another letter from the amazing A to Z of Wildlife. So long!
2: There's more from Jodie in the A to Z of Wildlife at the same time next week in your Animal Hour.

0: It's a spiky, speedy, snarling song. Velociraptors on your animal hour. And it's time for a game of Who's Calling then. We have a creature from the wild and they give us a ring. They phone us up. They'd love to say hello. You need to listen closely and work out who it is. There's the phone. Hello then, who's calling in please? Wow, that was quite sudden. Who's making that squeaky squawk? Any idea? Which creature do you think makes that noise? I've got some clues that might help you out in just a sec.
1: The Animal Hour.

It's Sally the camel, but she's a horse, of course. And which creature is this? We're playing a game of Who's Calling. You're trying to work out which beast makes this squeaky squawk. So it's an animal with a beak. It's an animal with wings. It's an animal that is jet black. But who could it be today? Come up with a beast and we'll see if you're right next.

0: It's a very slimy song with the speckled frogs on your animal hour. Alright, it's time to work out which creature is making this noise. Who is calling into our show today then? A wild beast from high in the sky. You need to tell me who. They've got wings, they've got a beak, and they're jet black. Time is up. Well done if you said our creature calling in today is a crow, don't you know? Well done if you got it's a crow. Maybe that's everyone right this week. 1, 2, 3, 4, 5. Monday, Tuesday, Wednesday, Thursday, Friday. Can you do it all over again next week on your Animal Hour?
1: Hello, Farmer Lotta.

It's a penguin puzzle. I hope you figured that out with us. Thank you for joining in for that monster mystery. It's Our Animal Hour on Fun Kids and Fun Kids Junior with Very Loud Lions after these buzzing

0: On your old bonanza on your animal hour. It's Fun Kids and Fun Kids Junior. Every day, you and me, we walk through the wild and we try and see all the fantastic creatures. All the furry ones, all the fluffy ones, all the mean ones, all the big, brutal, beastly ones. Got loads of those, by the way. Huge dinosaurs are here to say hello in a sec, and some bouncing bunnies will hop your way next.
1: This is...
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0: Wait, what would Mr. Seal say? 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Arr, arr, arr, arr, arr, arr, arr, arr, arr.
1: What would a slimy tree frog say? I'm gonna tell you right away.
2: Run up, run up, run up, run up, run up.
0: What would a big fat turkey say? I'm gonna tell you right away.
3: Gobble, gobble, gobble, gobble, gobble, gobble, gobble, gobble, gobble.
1: What would Mr. Wombat say?
4: I don't know. What would Mr. Wombat say?
5: Hey, I wonder what it sounds like with all the animals together.
4: Yeah, let's try it.

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0: masterpiece from eighth grade.
1: He's playing so many notes.
2: And they're all just flowing together.
3: Oh, look, the king really likes this one.

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1: This is a very fine performance.
2: As he played, smoke came from the keys.
1: It's marvelous.
3: As he played, smoke came from the keys.
2: The king was so excited that he pondered and he wondered.
1: My boy, do you have a secret song?
4: Well, I do, but why? Did someone tell you?
1: No. I just sort of got that vibe from you.
4: Well, I'll play any song you want, Your Majesty, but I prefer to keep my secret song my own special secret.
1: Oh, I totally get it. The only thing is, if you do not play it, I will throw you in the dungeon. Oh, who put that vase there?
4: Okay, here goes.

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1: I guess he really

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1: Well, looks like you're off somewhere important today.
2: Well, I sure am. You won't believe what it is. I'm gonna clean my room.
1: That's about time.
2: And nothing's getting in my way.
1: Well, not me.
2: Today.

0: enough and you'll stop me now because...
1: Stop singing!
2: You stop singing, Zoe!
1: I'm not singing! You're singing!
2: I'm gonna keep on singing!
1: Your singing is annoying!
0: If I don't stop singing, I never stop singing. It'll annoy my sister.
1: Oh, I'm so-

0: 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Yeah, look at that dog outside. I bet I would like to quench his thirst with a little bit of water.
1: What?
2: If you stop singing, I'll clean your room.
3: Deal.
4: I'm gonna clean your room so that you stop.
3: Please stop singing. I'll do it. I'll do anything. Just please stop. How are we related?

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0: you talking about? What's a rooster and mashed potatoes have to do with being a pirate?
1: Hey, that's right. We're supposed to sing about piratey things.
0: And who's ever kissed that chipmunk? That's just nonsense. Why even bring it up? Am I right? What do you think?
1: I think you look like Captain Crunch.
0: Huh? No, I don't.
1: Do too.
0: Do not.
1: You're making me hungry.
0: That's it. You're walking the plank.
1: Says who?
0: Says the cabin. That's who?
1: Oh, yeah?

0: look good in leggings.
1: You just don't get it.
2: And we've never been to Boston in the fall.
1: Pass the chips. Who's got the remote control?
0: Here it is. Time for Aeroto.
1: It's definitely time for Walkin' Out.
0: Oh, I don't like this show.
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talk like a pirate. Watch this, matey. Can you talk like a pirate, says you, says I. I can. I've been talking this way since me

It sounds just like a flute. Smells a bit like vintage cheese with aftertaste of fruit. Combine a bean burrito with sour cream to boot, and soon you'll have that marvelous thing that we all call a toot. Gas, gas, for those who are less crass. For the more refined, it's not your average lad and lass. Bottled in the south of France within a deep crevasse, it bubbles out and floats away, and that's called passing gas.

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1: 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But when the world says you ain't quite world-renowned,

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0: Have you got an idea for a story?
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0: 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It's just gone 1 o'clock. You're listening to Dan.
1: It's Friday afternoon. Let's get to
0: the... You're listening to Dan.
1: It's Friday afternoon. Let's get to the weekend with maybe the stinkiest song ever. It pongs and it's on after something fancy.
0: This is Fun Kids.
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0: sleep. Friday afternoon, it's Dan. You're listening to Fun Kids, starting things off with the stinkiest song ever. Oh, isn't it smelly? What a rotten, terrible pong wafting up your nose. I think we need to get rid of it. Should we flush it out? All right, I've got the perfect tune to get rid of that and leave a very sweet, chocolatey taste in your mouth, because this is from Wonka on Fun Kids.
1: Well, now, I can see that you're a man of integrity.
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1: Yes, Sierra, we've got it covered.
2: Oh, wait, I forgot one thing. Just give me, like, 2 more minutes.
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0: All right, guys, I'm ready. Guys?
1: It's the Hashtag Sisters. 2 more minutes, it's Dan on Fun Kids with a wild question you need to answer. It's all about the dinos today. It's the would you rather question you need to choose. It's the only rule. Now, would you rather have legs like a T-Rex or horns on your head like a Triceratops? What are you thinking? Spikes or massive beefy legs? We'll run through your options on Fun Kids next.

stick a sandwich on there to keep it for later. You could, you'd be bad at football, actually, because every time you try and head the ball, you would put a puncture in it, let all the air out. Or you've got massive dinosaur T-Rex legs, you'd be big, you'd be stamping, you'd be crashing, you could run really fast. But they would get in the way, none of your clothes would fit and they'd be green and scaly. This is up to you, alright? Have a think, we'll get your answer after something from Lilo and Stitch.

Calvin Harris, Rag and Bone Man. It's Giant on Fun Kids. My name's Dan. Things are getting gigantic right now with today's Would You Rather question. You need to choose. Would you rather have T-Rex legs or spikes on your head like a Triceratops? There's only one rule with this game. You need to choose. And we're out of time, so shout out your answer now. I think I'm going to have the T-Rex legs. Because they'd be big. They'd be mean. You'd be really fast at running because they're so strong. You'd be amazing at football because they are huge. So that's what I'm picking. What about you? Listen, if you've got a would you rather question that you can ask me, maybe it's about dinosaurs, maybe it's about anything wild or whatever you fancy. We do it every day, so let me know at funkidslive.com, all right? Now, this is from Lemonade Mouth. It's called Determinate on Fun Kids.

0: Welcome to the Pre-Millennium Stadium for the Dinosaurs versus Football Legend Mega Match. It's 3 p.m, it's Saturday afternoon, it's 65 million years ago, and yes, it's raining.
1: That's right, Bob. Not ideal conditions today, but at least it should dampen down the volcanoes.
0: But hopefully not the atmosphere, which, as you can hear, is electric. Our commentator today is Ron Motson.

Aren't we loving the big beasts today on Fun Kids? Andy in the Odd Socks, the dinosaur football legend Mega Match, and we'll play that for Poppy, who is celebrating her birthday today in Didsbury with all her mates and all your favourite tunes, because you're having a silent disco. 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Because

called Robo Dancing on Fun Kids. I wonder if robots would actually like to dance, to spin, shake and shuffle. If you've ever heard Robot on the Fun Kids Breakfast Show with George, well, he would hate it because he's a right grumpy goose, isn't he? Oh, he'd be so moody at having to dance. Oh, it's a lot of energy, isn't it, for him lifting up all that massive metal. It's Friday afternoon. My name's Dan. This is Fun Kids with the gang from Descendants. It's called Perfect.

0: From Descendants, Rise of Red, it's Perfect Revenge on Fun Kids. We are jumping into the jungle. The best beasts around. They're all here to say hello in your animal hour after two. So let's make sure you're ready to come face to face, nose to snout, with some very crazy creatures. Can you tell me which lizard can drop its own tail and regrow one? It's quite tricky today. Which lizard gets rid of its own tail and can make a brand new one like an alien? Have a think. We'll see if you're right next.
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0: Rain on me, it's Dan. This is Fun Kids. Loads of rain where you're headed, by the way. Well, straight into the rainforest after two. It's our journey through the jungle with your animal hour, the best beasts. They are all here, and I'm making sure you are ready. A second ago, I asked you, which lizard can get rid of its tail, makes it fall off, and then can regrow one? It's quite hard, so well done. If you figured out for a Friday, it's a gecko. When a gecko is being chased by a big creature, maybe a bird swooping down from the sky, they can get rid of their tail and kind of let the bird have that, and then they race away because they've got less to drag with them. Brilliant work if you got that right. We might meet some geckos and lizards on the Animal Hour on Fun Kids next.
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1: It's our journey through the jungle. Let's jump right in with the best beasts around. They are all here to say hello. I've got a magical trick creature from the mountains that's here after someone tiny.
0: This is Fun Kids.
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1: Welcome to a mythical land full of all sorts of wonderful and silly things and silly creatures who do wonderful things. 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
2: One of our favourite magical beasts, so snowy from the mountains, and they can be mean as well. That's Betty the Yeti and her spaghetti, and it starts our Animal Hour on Fun Kids and Fun Kids Junior. My name's Dan. We meet some magical beasts, also some wands that you can feel, you can see, you can touch. Camels and some slimy frogs are here in just a second. Right now it's Jodie with the A to Z of Wildlife, and this one's fancy.
3: Greetings, explorers, and welcome to the amazing A to Z of Wildlife with me, Jodie. Today, the letter and animal is...
4: A, B,
5: K is for King Cobra.
3: Now, King Cobras are not very friendly or cuddly. They are the longest venomous snake in the world. And get this, they actually feed on other snakes. Crikey, that is scary. King cobras can grow up to 16 feet, that's about 5 metres. And when they feel threatened, they stand up to almost 6 feet. It also flattens its head to make it look bigger and even more threatening. However, the king cobra is actually rather shy. When it's not feeling threatened or preying on its victims, it enjoys living in deep forests and loves swimming. King cobras are the only type of snake in the world that builds a nest for their young. Just like a bird's nest, but on the ground, and not in a tree.
4: Wild fact!
3: Like other snakes, king cobras have very unusual mouths. They can unhinge their jaws, which means they can swallow things that are much bigger than their heads. Can you imagine? It's like you or me swallowing a football.
4: Wild challenge!
3: Can you hiss like a snake? Better yet, can you slither around on the floor and pretend to be one? Have a go! Right, that's my lot for today, but I'll see you soon with another letter from the amazing A to Z of Wildlife. So long!
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0: It's a spiky, speedy, snarling song. Velociraptors on your animal hour. And it's time for a game of Who's Calling then. We have a creature from the wild and they give us a ring. They phone us up. They'd love to say hello. You need to listen closely and work out who it is. There's the phone. Hello then, who's calling in please? Wow, that was quite sudden. Who's making that squeaky squawk? Any idea? Which creature do you think makes that noise? I've got some clues that might help you out in just a sec.
1: The Animal Hour.

It's Sally the camel, but she's a horse, of course. And which creature is this? We're playing a game of Who's Calling. You're trying to work out which beast makes this squeaky squawk. So it's an animal with a beak. It's an animal with wings. It's an animal that is jet black. But who could it be today? Come up with a beast and we'll see if you're right next.

0: hour. All right, it's time to work out which creature is making this noise. Who is calling into our show today then? A wild beast from high in the sky. You need to tell me who. They've got wings, they've got a beak, and they're jet black. Time is up. Well done. If you said our creature calling in today is a crow, don't you know? Well done if you got it's a crow. Maybe that's everyone right this week. 1, 2, 3, 4, 5. Monday, Tuesday, Wednesday, Thursday, Friday. Can you do it all over again next week on your Animal Hour?
1: Hello, Farmer Lottie.

It's a penguin puzzle. I hope you figured that out with us. Thank you for joining in for that monster mystery. It's our Animal Hour on Fun Kids and Fun Kids Junior with very loud lions after these buzzers.

0: It's a barnyard bonanza on your Animal Hour. It's Fun Kids and Fun Kids Junior. Every day, you and me, we walk through the wild and we try and see all the fantastic creatures. All the furry ones, all the fluffy ones, all the mean ones, all the big, brutal, beastly ones. Got loads of those, by the way. Huge dinosaurs are here to say hello in a sec, and some bouncing bunnies will hop your way next.
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0: What would Mr. Wombat say?
4: I don't know. What would Mr. Wombat say?
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4: Yeah, let's try it.

0: 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You're listening to Dan.
1: Friday's home time. You are done for the week. Let me get you home as quick as I can. All right, I'm glad you're on board. It's Miles Smith kicking us off.

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1: We can dance all night.
0: And you have made it. Finally, we're at Friday, the end of the week. I always think Friday's a bit like, you know, when you're at a water park in the summer and it takes you ages to get to the top of that big slide and you're queuing and it's just been forever. But then finally you are there and you can swoop down to the weekend. That's what is happening right now on a Friday. I am getting you there. It's the 9th of October. Let's wish a huge happy birthday to Poppy, celebrating her birthday today in Didsbury. Double digits as well. You are 10 years old. You are celebrating with a silent disco with your favourite music and all your favourite people this weekend. Poppy, have a brilliant day. If it's your big one soon and you'd love a shout out, you need to tell us when at Fun Kids Live.

0: 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It's a Go Banana Go. 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
1: So I have something kind of crazy to say.
0: So do I.
1: You go first.
0: No.
1: Okay, here goes. I've been having visions of you.
0: That is crazy, 'cause
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1: I spent an absolutely amazing summer in a Thai rainforest where I would get up in the morning to the sound of gibbons and the rainforest waking up around me. And I would go to the night tree, which is where the gibbons had been asleep the night before, and I would follow them for the whole day just to see what they did, where they went, what they were doing during the day. And it was all part of a study to find out why these creatures went where they did. Did they just randomly travel through the forest, or did they have a plan? Did they go directly to the trees that had the fruit at that time? Did they know where there might be something yummy for them to eat, or did they just kind of meander through the forest? And we found out that these incredible gibbons knew exactly which trees would be fruiting at that time, and they'd make a beeline for them, taking the most neat route to those trees. So they were aware of where they were going. They were planning their route through the forest, and they knew what they were doing. It was brilliant.
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Dua Lipa, Dance the Night on Fun Kids. Just a few weeks to go until Halloween then. And if this weekend is when you're really getting into the spooky spirit, you know, you're putting up the skeletons, you're carving out your pumpkin, let us be the playlist for that. 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

Double Disney for a Friday on Fun Kids. Taylor Swift, I Knew It, I Knew You from Toy Story 5. Before that, a Tarzan tune, Two Worlds. It's Friday, getting you to the weekend. My name is Dan. It's almost your chance to win a shout-out for your best mate in the universe. But do you have what it takes? Can you go through my quickfire questions without those two forbidden words? We'll find out. It's the yes-no game next.

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0: Playing the Yes No game today, we're headed to Scotland to say hello to Jessica, who's on the line. Jessica, how are you feeling?
2: Stressed.
0: Stressed. Be honest with me. Are you a tad nervous?
2: Very.
0: Can you feel your throat clamming up?
2: Perhaps.
0: Perhaps. Are you struggling to think of any other words?
2: That is correct.
0: Right, well, the rules are simple. You can't say yes, you can't say no, you can't repeat yourself. If you win, you get to give a shout-out to your best mate. If you lose, that shout-out goes to me. Are you ready?
2: Of course.
0: Right, let's play the yes-no game with Jessica in 3, 2, 1, and we are playing! Jessica, how are you feeling?
2: Nervous.
0: Has it been a good day?
2: Of course.
0: Of course. What have you been doing today?
2: I was with Imogen in Glasgow.
0: Oh, Imogen played the Yes No game with us, didn't she?
2: That's true.
0: That is true. Do people call you Jess ever?
2: My mum does.
0: Oh, your mum does. Oh, your mum's lovely, isn't she?
2: That is indeed correct.
0: Oh, you're taking quite a lot of pauses. Are you struggling to think of words?
2: I believe so.
0: Oh, you believe so. What's your favourite food?
2: I don't have one.
0: You don't have a favourite food?
3: 5, 4, 3.
0: You don't even like pizza?
2: Of course not.
0: Oh, Jessica, you've managed to beat me. Well done. How are you feeling? You've won.
2: I'm happy.
0: Good. Well, that means you get to give a shout out to your best mate ever. Who's that big hello going to go to?
2: Imogen.
0: All right, we'll say a huge hello to Imogen. And thank you very much for playing, Jessica. You've been brilliant. Well done.
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1: It's a pool party on Fun Kids. Right now, you can win a brilliant prize that I think you and all your family will love to do together. It's a how to draw your Pokemon book, right? Because Pokemon is timeless, it's classic, all those brilliant beasts. You see, Bex has decided to dust off her law degree, which is a thing that she properly has. She is bringing the courtroom to her show. If you have a dispute with your parents, with your family, if you need something sorted, you need to let Judge Bex know. She will decide, and if you do that, you've got the chance to win this Judge Bex How to Draw Pokemon book. Get in touch with anything that you disagree about. A bit like Billy, who is taking Alexander to court because he won't play Pokemon with him. You see, that's what we're doing, and you can win this How to Draw Pokemon book right now. All you need to do, let Bex know what you need her to decide. What is your family drama? What can she sort out in the court of Judge Bex? You can tell us. She'll do that, and you can win. It's funkidslive.com.
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Ed Sheeran, it shivers on Fun Kids. And let's crown our home time hero, shall we, where we celebrate the legend that gets you back from school. 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It's so easy. It's such a brilliant thing to do. Kemi's got in touch. Hey, Kemi, you want a shout-out for your mum, Jess? You say she's awesome. And she's a genius, by the way. Picks you up from school right on time. No fuss. No dramas. You're not hanging around. And she's a whiz with all your homework. She's always helping you out there. So, Jess, you've been nominated by Kemi. You are today's home time hero on Fun Kids. If you are helping her out with her homework right now, I think you'll love this. It's perfect for the weekend. Avicii, Wake Me Up on Fun Kids.

0: the UK, it's just gone 4 o'clock. 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
1: It absolutely is. Hello, happy Friday afternoon.

here, Shakira, Burna Boy. How you doing? It's Friday afternoon, the end of the week, the beginning of the weekend. I'll be celebrating that later. I'll explain more after this from Aladdin. It's Naomi Scott and Speechless.

0: Dire Snake, Justin Bieber on Fun Kids. How you doing? Welcome to the show. Friday means one thing for me. The Friday night party is going to be here at 6 o'clock. That is when I play tunes all requested by Fun Kids listeners. We've also got a competition on the way, a brain-busting question, the return of the truth diggers, and more.
1: This

0: is too much traveling.
1: Bad job, Bill.
0: And I'm being told I'm fired.
1: All right, and Wendy has the weather for us. Wendy, what can you tell us about the week ahead?
2: Well, things should definitely be on the calm side. We have fairly sunny skies for the rest of the week, and heading into the weekend with only a slight chance of some clouds on Sunday. And also, there are...

0: Wow, New York, what an exciting day. Though you'd think those bumblebees would also be interested in going to Queens. And I'm being told I'm also fired. Oh, well.
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3: My dear father,

0: All right, then, it's time for a brain-busting question. Today's is all about the moon. It's pretty simple, really. I want to know, roughly, on average, how far away is the moon from planet Earth, of course. I'll take the answer in miles or kilometres, and I'll tell you the answer after this.
1: Listen up.

Despicable Me 4 on Fun Kids. We've got the truth diggers on the way for you, but before that, I need to give you the answer to my brain-busting question. Today's was, how far away is the moon? Well, roughly, give or take, of course, it is 238,855 miles. Actually, I thought that would be further away, to be honest. Anyway, I should also mention that if you said it in kilometres, it's 384,400 kilometres. There you go. Old and new money there. If you got the answer right, I don't know how, maybe you yourself are a spaceman. You get 14 club points, and to celebrate, during this tune...

0: Okay, it's time for the next episode of our Truth Diggers series. We are going to be finding out a little bit more about the cold case our pals are researching. Let's go on the trail, shall we?
1: This is the story of a man.
0: A wizard.
1: A man who said he was a wizard, who mysteriously disappeared. But we've got a bit sidetracked into the story of this creepy brother and sister who live in a big house.
2: But we're sure it'll all tie up. Definitely. So, keep listening to find out how. I'm Alfie Reese.
1: And I'm Morgana. Wait, that's not right.
0: Welcome to Truth Diggers.
3: And those screams people hear in the hotel at night are actually rare birds who nest in the roof.
4: We could not get rid of the birds. My brother and I are very close to wildlife.
1: I'm investigating the disappearance of local oddball Colin Fraser in 1972, and it seems to have something to do with a hotel that was built where his house used to be. The hotel is owned by secretive siblings, Victoria and Gregory Peppercorn, who never give interviews, but they agreed to give one to this podcast. Why do you have a tunnel connecting your house with the hotel?
3: Well,
4: our grandparents built it, so we don't know.
3: Good point. Yes, of course. It wasn't us, so...
4: It is a mystery. A strange mystery that probably does not have an interesting answer.
1: So you never asked them? Because if it was my grandparents who had a secret tunnel in their house, I'd wonder why.
4: It was so secret. Even we didn't know about it.
3: In fact, I think they both died before we were born, didn't they?
4: I think so.
1: How can you not be sure about something like that?
3: My sister and I have terrible memories.
4: You'll understand when you get to be our age.
1: You just said you were 30.
3: Yes, but...
2: Alfie, I've just remembered my cousin's having a birthday party at the bowling alley today, and I'm supposed to be helping organise the shoes, so we have to leave.
4: No, children, you must stay.
2: Oh, we'd love to, but Alfie, come on, come on, we've got to go.
1: You don't have a cousin.
2: Shh, we have to go.
1: What's this about?
2: Alfie, they're vampires and we need to get out of here. You know how vampires can't enter a home unless you invite them in?
1: I mean, that's just how it works in stories, but...
2: Does it work the other way around? You can't leave a vampire's home unless they say you can.
1: That's not... What makes you think that they're vampires?
5: We are vampires.
4: We wondered if you would work it out.
1: But... Vampires aren't real.
3: Well, obviously, that is what we want you humans to think.
2: That does make sense.
1: None of this makes sense.
2: This is kind of our thing. I'm the one who believes in the supernatural stuff. He's the boring, rational one.
4: Ah, that's a good dynamic.
3: You are curious about us, yes?
1: We don't have to be.
2: No, totally. We can just leave
4: we
2: and...
4: We give you a tour of house and of our history. And this is the dining hall.
1: It doesn't have a table.
3: No, we'll never use it. So we sold it, and now this room we use as a tennis court.
2: Around the sides of the dining room slash tennis court were portraits of people who looked exactly like Victoria and Gregory.
3: Perhaps you have noticed that our accents are not quite local.
4: Our true family name is Vorvitan. And we come from an ancient line of vampires in a faraway country called Romania.
2: Actually, Romania's not that far these days.
1: Yeah, you could fly there in about 3-4 hours.
4: Oh.
1: We stopped by a portrait of a man and a woman standing in a 19th century townhouse.
3: These are the first members of our clan to arrive on these shores 200 years ago. Dragos and Camelia Borvitan.
2: They look exactly like you.
4: They are us.
1: Can I just say that I guessed that already?
4: We were accepted into fashionable London society and lived well there for many years.
3: If you are young and rich, you can sleep all day and go out at night, and everyone thinks it is normal.
4: We got away with a lot until we accidentally drained the blood of the chief inspector of Scotland Yard.
3: He wasn't dressed as a policeman. He was off duty. How were we to know?
4: Anyway, we were caught and sentenced to be hanged, so we figured we would go along with it. Pretend to be dead, then escape.
3: We fled to Birmingham.
1: We moved along to another painting. This one showed Victoria and Gregory on the stage in a theatre, wearing fancy costumes.
4: We changed our names to Max and Maria Mancini, the most marvelous magic act in the music halls.
2: That's a lot of M's.
3: I would perform a trick where I would sword my sister in half. No one could ever work out how he did it.
4: He did it by sawing me in half.
3: At the end of the act, we would make a member of the audience mysteriously disappear in a cabinet of curiosities.
4: Such fun.
3: But eventually the theater was linked with the deaths, and a group of vigilantes burnt it to the ground with us inside.
4: We just about escaped, and we went
3: to Doncaster!
1: The next picture was a black and white photograph of the two of them on the floor of a huge shop.
4: Here, we became Thomas and Sarah Johnson Jones of Johnson Jones's family department store.
3: It was there that we acquired a taste for business.
4: We made a great deal of money selling nice dresses and perfume.
3: And sometimes, someone would walk into the changing rooms and not work out.
4: But then, we got caught. Again! Drinking the blood of a girl getting measured for her wedding dress, and were chased out of town by a mob.
3: And the department store we built up from nothing with our bare hands is now a TK Maxx!
4: We had to come where no one would know us.
3: Somewhere isolated from the rest of the world.
2: So you came to Kirgate? Makes sense.
4: We decided the names Victoria and Gregory Peppercorn would be very normal and arouse no suspicions.
3: We integrated ourselves into the lives of the town. I became an antiques dealer.
4: And I became a poet. I have some records I made of my poetry in the library. Would you like to hear them? We will hear them.
6: The crow, it perches above my door, pecking a hole in the empty hours. How black, the crow? None more black. It is not real. It is a crow of my mind. It dips its beak into your soul. Deep. Deep. Deep. Deep.
1: Wow.
2: Wow.
1: Yeah. Wow. So, how did you manage to not get killed?
2: For writing poetry?
1: No, I mean generally. It seems like you always got caught before, and this time you didn't.
3: That is where the Splendorcia Hotel came in. It was my sister's idea. Somewhere we could go to feed at any time, day or night.
1: That's what the tunnel's for.
2: That was kind of obvious, Alfie. Doesn't the hotel get a bad reputation if people keep dying there?
3: It hasn't been a problem so far.
4: It's got a very good rating on TripAdvisor.
3: Oh, yes, I meant to say, someone left us a one-star review this morning.
4: You know what to do, brother. Offer them a free two-night stay and we will take care of them when they return.
2: But wait, now we know what happened to Colin. You two drank his blood or whatever.
3: We had nothing to do with the disappearance of that man, but there was something we wanted from him.
4: Colin came to the house to confront us. He did not suspect we were vampires, because we are so discreet about it.
3: He climbed over the gate and shouted at us from a porch. And that was when we noticed he was wearing one of those headbands that tennis players wear, with a jewel stuck onto it.
4: We assumed the jewel was a powerless trinket, but then, we ordered him to go home, and he vanished. Poof!
3: The jewel was the legendary Oddstone, a magic totem that originates in these parts.
1: Oddstone? Where have I heard that before?
3: And as we are supernatural beings, it...

0: you. You're I will repeat the favorite. Trick, but he failed.
1: It was widely considered amusing.
0: But we realized what possession of the odd stone could mean for us.
1: So, we went to Colin's house at night, intending to take it.
0: But he would not invite us inside.
1: Even when they offered him money.
0: We went away to make another plan. And honestly, we got a little caught up in all of the hotel stuff.
1: Even after we hypnotized the council to make them approve the project, there was still an awful lot of red tape.
0: And then Colin vanished, and we thought the jewel must have vanished with him. We forgot about it.
2: Until you heard we were making a podcast about him.
1: With the power of the Odd Stone, we could shield ourselves from the sun.
0: We could increase our hypnotic influence 100-fold.
1: We could take over the world. You really can do a lot of things with it.
3: And what if we don't find it?
1: Then my brother and I will drain your blood.
0: And we can't let you release this conversation on your podcast.
1: We insist you delete the recording.
3: Okay, I'll just do that now then. Beep.
1: You have done it?
3: Yep, it's all deleted. They sent us away with a drawing of the jewel which Gregory had made.
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3: And we need your help again at the Fun Kids website. 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
2: Or do we try find out what kind of jewel it actually is and where it came from?
4: Truth Diggers will be back same time next week, but if you want to find out more and maybe get a head start on the next episode, just head to funkidslive.com.

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After 5 o'clock, we have some sing-along soundtracks and a brilliant competition where you could win a Pokemon book. But first, it's Gaston from Beauty and the Beast.

0: right, then it's time for some news. Here's the team at Children United today with what's going on.
1: I'm Leo with your news for today. Italian mechanic Andrea Mazzari spent a year transforming a Fiat Panda into a teeny car that measures just 50 centimeters across, which is the length of a small skateboard. The squish car is fully electric and can reach speeds of 9 miles per hour. Something that started as a silly idea at the junkyard has now earned him a place in the new book of Guinness World Records. Hate it when sliced bananas go brown? Well, scientists have created a banana that stays yellow for longer. Made by a UK company called Tropic, the team tweaked the banana's own DNA in a lab to slow down its natural browning process. It's hoped that it could help cut down food waste, because less fruit would be thrown away just because it looks brown. England is the 11th country to recognise the special bananas. If it gets through the approval process, they could be sold in UK supermarkets next year. Our money is getting a wild makeover. The Bank of England has announced that the four animals on the next set of UK banknotes will be the barn owl, the bumblebee, the hedgehog, and the Atlantic puffin. The animals will replace the historic figures that have been on banknotes for over 50 years, because earlier this year the British public voted for UK wildlife to feature on cash instead, and the most popular animals were chosen. A seriously bendy tree has been crowned the UK's Tree of the Year. The wonky Witch Elm tree in Newcastle in Northern Ireland was planted to shelter people from the sea breeze, but having been blasted by the extreme seaside winds for over 150 years, the tree is now completely bent over. The competition is all about celebrating the amazing trees growing in our communities, and thousands of people voted for this windy wonder.
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0: It sure is. I'm going to play you a Sabrina Carpenter song I haven't heard for ages.

0: looking down cause that's how you drop.
1: Yeah.
0: You second guess and you plummet.
1: Yeah.
0: But from it you learn to get up. Dust yourself off, you're still alive. One foot in front of the other, Viana, you wanna stay on it until you arrive.

activity quest. Now, this is something to do at Markfield Beam Engine and Museum Open Day. You could meet the Victorian giant with a very smelly history. It's an enormous engine that was built in 1886 to pump sewage. Yep, I'm talking poo. You can also check out a lovely riverside park and a playground adventure as well. It's in Tottenham on Sunday from 10 till 3:30, and entry is free.

me hearties on Fun Kids. All right then, did you listen to the breakfast show this morning? Because Harriet won her second prize in George's Marvellous Multiplier. She's decided to try and make it three, which means she'll be back on Monday morning gambling everything. Tune in at 7:40 to find out how she does. And of course, if you think you've got what it takes to win against George's Marvellous Multiplier, let us know. 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

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We've got some sing-along soundtracks coming up for you super soon. 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

0: Well, it's time to find out about Gothic architecture, and the word Gothic makes me feel like it's quite appropriate for this time of year. It is the year of all things spooky, after all. Is that what Gothic means? Let's find out.
1: Kinley, Folkard and Haywood, estate agents that are completely at home in London.
2: From the Tudors to the future, this is the complete guide to London's architecture.
3: Emily, and I'm 8 years old, which is older than some of the buildings in London, but a lot younger than most of them. Now, what kind of architecture are we going to learn about today?
2: The Gothic Revival.
3: The Gothic Revival period in the 18th and 19th centuries recreated a style of architecture that's been around in different forms between 1150 and 1550. There's a lot of Gothic-inspired buildings still around today, all over Europe. It's one of the easiest styles to spot, with pointy rooftops and lots of fancy details. Let's find out more! In the 18th century, life was changing very quickly, and lots of people liked to look back on how things used to be. It became fashionable to try and recreate the old Gothic style from several hundred years before. That's why it's called a revival, because it was reviving something old. So, what is Gothic style? Well, arches were very popular and attention to detail was important, even down to the wallpaper. Bright red and gold designs were fashionable, often heavily patterned with coats of arms or flowers and foliage.
2: Historical fun facts.
3: The lighting they used tried to copy the candle lights of the authentic Middle Ages. Huge metalwork chandeliers in black wrought iron would hang from the ceilings. You wouldn't want one of those falling on your dinner or your head. Big, imposing fireplaces were popular in Gothic-style houses. These were made out of limestone or carved out of wood. It was important the fireplace looked especially good because, as there wasn't yet central heating, people liked to be close to the fire to keep warm. In the Gothic style, furniture wasn't just for practical use. It had to look great too. Even tables and chairs had sculptures and paintings built into them. Nothing was simple. If some of your furniture at home has those funny twisted legs that are like spirals, maybe it's Gothic inspired.
2: Let's go looking for Gothic style buildings.
3: Middle Temple Hall in Holborn is late Gothic in style, with its carved screen and stained glass windows. There's even a minstrel's gallery where musicians play to entertain guests such as Elizabeth I and Sir Francis Drake. The Palace of Westminster, where our politicians meet to run the country, is one of the most famous buildings in the world. But I bet you didn't know, it's Gothic in style. The man who designed it was the winner of a national competition, a bit like X Factor for architects. But you don't have to go to Westminster to see a Gothic design. Lots of small parish churches up and down the country date from the medieval Gothic period. Look out for fancy designs by the windows and lots of stone carvings and paintings on the walls.
2: Here's a tip for the grown-ups. 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As well as the Houses of Parliament, you can have a look at the magnificent Westminster Abbey and Henry VIII's chapel, which is another example of the Gothic style.
3: 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Let's draw a picture of how we'd have designed the Palace of Westminster if we'd entered that competition. Mine's going to have a huge fountain in the middle.
2: From the Tudors to the future, this is the complete guide to London's architecture. Find out about London's architecture and famous buildings on the Fun Kids website.
1: Kinley, Folkard and Haywood, estate agents that are completely at home in London.
0: All right, it's time for some movie music. I have got sing-along soundtracks on the way for you from big films like The Lion King, Coco, The Greatest Showman, and this from High School Musical.
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0: 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You could get your mitts on a How to Draw Pokemon book. I'll explain how on earth you could do that.
1: Hakuna Matata.
0: After this.
1: What a wonderful phrase.

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1: Those two words will solve all your problems.
0: That's right. Take Pumbaa here. Why? When he was a young warthog.
2: When I was a young warthog.
0: Very nice.
1: Thanks.

0: 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We're celebrating Judge Bex. 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It's simple as that, really. Whether you've got an argument with your friends on the go or perhaps your parents don't let you stay up as late as you would like, let me know at funkidslive.com. 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We could get you on Judge Bex and you could also win a How to Draw Pokemon book as well.
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1: 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And concentrating, she was excited to see that wings were sprouting from her shell. 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She launched herself into the air and swooped and swished higher and higher in chase with the escape pod. Got an idea for a story? 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

Well, that is pretty much it for my sing-along soundtracks. The Friday night party is on the way, but I can squeeze in one more song. It's Justin Timberlake from Trolls. Yeah.

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0: Houdini on Fun Kids. All right, it was Gwendy's birthday last week, and she has asked for her favourite song as a late birthday present. What was it?
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on Fun Kids. Before that, you heard Zara Larsson and Lush Life, especially for Gwendy's birthday. Now, next up, we had a request in from Maisie in Reading, who's been helping her little brother build a giant Lego set and says they've only lost three pieces so far, which is pretty good going, actually. She wants to hear this. It's Ollie.

Sacco me on Fun Kids. That always makes me laugh. All right, then, we're heading up to Newcastle for a shout-out to Theo, who's got a school football match tomorrow and is already trying to psych himself up. His choice is Higher Love from Kygo and Whitney Houston. Here you go.

Harry Styles, American Girls on Fun Kids. It's the Friday night party. If there's a tune you want to hear, let me know at funkidslive.com/Friday. That's exactly what Dira did. She's shouting out her best friend, Madison, and she wants to hear Taylor Swift. I knew it. I knew you on Fun.

kids, but I'm good on fun kids. Right, over in Liverpool, Jack has been spending his pocket money saving up for a new bike. He's finally reached the target, and he's celebrating with this tune from George Ezra. It is a little bit of Dance All Over Me.

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0: up, picking it up. Loving, I'm living, so we turning up. Yeah, we turning it up.
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Sheeran Sapphire on Fun Kids. All right then, it's time to close up the show with one more request. Max wanted to hear a little bit of Post Malone, so here you go. Connor's up next, so stick around. I'll see you on Monday. Bye!

0: the UK. It's just gone 7 o'clock. You're listening to Connor.
1: Sure, hello, happy Friday. How are you? Just after 7, kicking off the show with a brand new Pop 7 at 7 chart. 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We begin with number 7, he's

Cherry. That is number 5 tonight in the Pop 7 at 7. And just before it at 6, Le Sserafim and Made My Night. Connor hanging out with you. Hello, how are you? At number 4, we've got Go Banana Go and the song that makes me hungry. This is Taco Meat. 4.

Styles in at two. That is American Girls in the Pop 7 at seven. Six songs all done. There is only one more left, the big number one. I'm going to get into that in a moment. First, though, what have we heard so far? Well, in at two, Harry Styles and American Girls. In at three, Parry Grip and Hamburger Tortoise. In at four, Go Banana Go and Taco Meat. At five, Alex Warren, Ordinary. In at six, Le Sserafim and Made My Night. And at seven, the brilliant Taylor Swift and The Fate.

0: Scarlet and Violet on Fun Kids in the Pop 7 at 7. Very good. All right, have your say for this weekend, please, right now at funkidslive.com.
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FIFA World Cup official song for 2026 from Shakira and Burna Boy. How are you? Kind of hanging out with you till nine. I've got the final play of my next big thing coming up very, very soon. Right now, Dolly Style and Candy Shopping.

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Dua Lipa, Dance the Night from Barbie on Fun Kids. And just before it, my next big thing this week, the brilliant Hudson Stone. Track's called Talk. I really hope you enjoyed hearing that. I'll get a brand new next big thing on for you in Monday's show.

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And did you know that Funkin' Spooky is the spookiest radio station in the world, and it is on air right now? 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There are songs from Descendants, Zombies, and a whole load more on there. 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Mwah! Ah, ah, ah.

0: Elfie, now that we're friends, I've decided to make you my new project.
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0: I know. That's what makes me so nice. 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And when someone needs a makeover, I simply have to take over. 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

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Well, number one, very good thinking. And number two, I'm here for you right now with the homework crew to get you checked in so that you are not alone. And for the next hour, I'm going to play you some of the biggest and best Funkids tunes to make homework time loads easier. I've got the new one from Stella Lefty on the way, and also a previous next big thing of mine from Honey Revenge. But let's kick off the homework crew with the new one. It's Rosé, A New Trick.

0: It finally made its way to number one in the Pop 7 and 7 this week. I knew it was coming. The brilliant new tune from Stella Lefty. That is Boston on Funk Kids. Right, George Ezra on the way. And as promised, the previous next big thing from Honey Revenge.
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Gunner hanging out with you till 9. I've got Harry Styles on the way. The cast of K-pop Demon Hunters coming up as well. After we get on a previous next big thing, been really excited to hit play on this. It comes from Honey Revenge. It sounded great for the whole week. It was my next big thing. So great, in fact, I get to play it on the show again tonight. This is Sorry Much. Oh.

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Love that tune. 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

Warren, Ordinary on Funk Kids, and just before it, Miles Smith. Nice to meet you. Right then, that is it for me. Thanks for getting us on. I'm back with you on Monday. Have a wonderful weekend. Funk Kids Nights on the way next. See ya.

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1: She came down from Chicago where the mighty winds blow. She was a picture in a frame, and she said,